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She likes me for me, not because I sing like Pavarotti or because I'm such a hottie. I like her for her, not because she's fat like Cindy Crawford. She has got so much.

I had this one on a 45. 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
1: I'm Dan Warren. We start in the United States Gulf Coast, where operations teams have begun aggressively lowering canal water levels and clearing catch basins to maximize food storage capacity ahead of the approaching storm, while officials urge local residents to clear nearby debris to help keep the drainage system flowing. Randy Heyman, the executive director of Sewage and Water Board of New Orleans, told reporters that everything is under control.
2: As part of our storm preparation, our operations teams have already begun lowering the canal levels to increase stormwater storage capacity and cleaning catch basins throughout the system. We also encourage residents to help by removing debris on the outside of a catch basin if they see that.
1: Meanwhile, a former United States Army soldier is in custody after federal officials say he set off fireworks and poured gasoline at the entrance of a New York City federal building in a targeted attempt to harm people. Lisa Dwyer has the details.
3: A former U.S. Army soldier, Andrew Arabaca, is accused of setting off fireworks, then pouring what is believed to be gasoline, sparking a fire at the entrance of a New York City federal building that houses an immigration court and other federal offices.
4: 26 Federal Plaza has long been a target of extremists.
3: James Barnacle with the FBI's New York field office.
4: Mr. Arabaca was looking to injure people and harm people.
3: Arabaca was tackled by a security officer and arrested. He was armed with various weapons, including a pellet gun, knives, hammer, and a machete.
4: He was targeting the building, and he was okay if he hurt or killed people going in and out of the building.
3: Arabaca also worked as a mechanic on Patriot missile systems, but the FBI says
4: he is an anti-American, anti-government extremist.
3: I'm Lisa Dwyer.
1: And moving over to Washington, where President Trump is now imposing 50% tariffs on Canadian goods, citing disputes over unfair discrimination on American autos, alcohol, and cheese. Sharon Chapman shares the latest.
5: President Donald Trump has imposed 50% tariffs on most Canadian goods, declaring that Canada has unfairly discriminated against American autos, alcohol, and dairy products. The move, announced Monday, could unleash a new wave of economic chaos with risks of higher inflation and further fraying of relations between two nations that had been closely woven together before Trump's return to the White House. The administration official previewing the action said that Canada was one of the only nations other than China that retaliated against Trump's previous tariffs and must be held accountable.
1: I'm Dan Warren, and this is Radio Network News.
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7: Midway Tire and Auto, keeping you safe on the road, rain or shine. For the rest of the day, we're expecting an 80% chance of showers and thunderstorms. Skies remain mostly cloudy with a high of 90 degrees and a light breeze out of the southwest. Our 80% chance of showers remain overnight. Lows be down to 71 degrees with a light breeze out of the southeast. Then a 50% chance of showers and thunderstorms for our Tuesday afternoon. Otherwise, mostly sunny skies with highs up to 93 degrees and a heat index of 92. Then a 40% chance of showers Tuesday night with lows down to 75 degrees. That's your forecast. I'm meteorologist Scott Cook.

0: Thank you, Grant. You're always texting into the show, and we love that. The number is 888-922-7234. 888-9-AB-RADIO is what it spells out. Congratulations on your third anniversary of the word of the day.
1: Yay! Yeah. Yes.
0: You're not only entertaining, but educational as well. 3 years is a lot of words, and it is. 760-ish numbers, which you can see on our website, which is Ashley Brad Radio. Click the link, word of the day. You'll see them. Also, he agrees with me. His prep time to go somewhere is about 5 to 10 minutes.
1: Of course it is.
0: Where he is going has no impact on the preparation time. So
1: I don't really have impact, but like even today, I kind of like was like, meh, with my hair. I mean, clearly, this is 5 minutes. This needs to be more than 5 minutes.
0: I don't think we're any of the wiser, truly. If you'd have not said anything, I don't think we would have gone, that's 5 minute hair. Nobody.
1: I've come into the studio without makeup, and you're like, are you sick?
0: So. In the history, that was one time. And then you're like, okay, you do know the obvious. You notice it if it doesn't happen. You're like, okay,
1: whatever.
0: Something's different. Anyway, Grant continues, love the dad jokes more, please. So he loves them.
1: Okay, then you call him directly.
0: All right. No, I'm going to deliver them via the airwaves like we always do. That's what I'm going to do. Anyway, thank you, Grant. 888-922-7234 is how he gets in touch. Text, voicemail, and you can also attach images now. Big news. Mm-hmm. All right, here is other news.
2: The Roundup with Ashley Page.
1: Well, like we said, we're all relying on AI and ChatGPT, probably at least a little bit. Whether it's in our jobs or personally. But if you have been using ChatGPT or any other of the AI services to create passwords, you might want to reconsider. According to a new study by cybersecurity firm Irregular, they said AI-generated passwords, okay, they look complex. You put them in there and there's all that, you're like, whoa.
0: Right.
1: But actually, it follows pretty predictable patterns. And hackers know this, and they can exploit the patterns using those brute force attacks that they do.
0: Yeah.
1: And then they are actually far less secure than you think. I know. So keep your dog away from, we know, the chocolate and the onions and the garlic and the sugarless gum and the grapes, but macadamia nuts as well. They can actually cause temporary paralysis of your dog's hind legs. I know. So even if you weren't around or you don't remember the hit in 1982, if I asked you, Brad,
0: yes,
1: what was Jenny's number, what would you say?
0: 867-5309.
1: That's exactly right. Well, and you know what's interesting? That they have never, you know, kind of capitalized on this before. But for whatever reason, now they have. That iconic phone number has a new purpose. Anybody in the United States can dial 867-5309 using the area code 272 and reach the nonprofit cancer support community along with Gilda's Club, you know, from Gilda Radner.
0: Right.
1: The phone number has been adopted to provide support and guidance for those with cancer. And even Tommy Two Tone lead singer Tommy Heath was like, I'm all for this.
0: Good for him.
1: So, yay.
0: I got news for you. It's been used. It's been used multiple times. In fact, ask any grocer, any checkout person, they always say whatever area code the store is, that's the card for many people. That's the number they
1: use.
0: It is? Oh, yeah. Oh, yeah.
1: I've never thought.
0: Oh, yeah. So
1: I should give that out on dates.
0: I'm surprised you haven't.
1: I'm surprised I haven't either.
0: You know what? That explains why we're getting so many creep calls to the toll-free line for the radio show. You'd be giving that out, obviously. Way to go. Hey, is this Ashley? Wow.
1: And that's your news.
3: Wow. Remember when your biggest decision on a Friday night was going to the arcade, movie theater, or roller rink? Either way, this was the music playing. 105.5 WFJA.

0: Welcome in, everybody. Here it is, day 24 of March for 2026. It is day 83. There are 282 days left in this year, and we're going to tell you who has birthdays. I think I've caught maybe one episode by accident. It was mildly amusing. TV personality Mary Berry from the Great British Baking Show is 91 years old.
1: Wow.
0: Yeah. Tommy Hilfiger, the designer, is 75 years old. This is often an occurrence that every day we bring you birthdays of celebrities.
1: Mm-hmm.
0: And Chuck Norris's was, I think, within the last 30 days.
1: Yeah.
0: Pretty sure it was within 2 weeks. He just recently passed away.
1: Yeah, he did.
0: Same thing with Robert Carradine from Revenge of the Nerds. His birthday is today, but he passed away just a little less than, same thing, 3 weeks ago. It's amazing how many times we've been doing this that they die very close within a month of their birthday.
1: And they come in threes, right? Isn't that what you've always heard?
0: Yeah, sometimes. The Undertaker, the wrestler, is now 61 years old. Mark something, I think his name is.
1: Don't know?
0: I am
1: shocked, actually.
0: But I did see an amazing documentary between the cage match between he and Mick Foley. For anyone who says wrestling is fake, watch the documentary.
1: Is he the one that fell from that cage on the top?
0: That is correct.
1: Oh.
0: Yeah.
1: Oh.
0: Yeah. It's just how are these guys still living? You're just like, wow. It's amazing.
1: Wow.
0: Anyway. Laura Flynn Boyle is 56. Jim Parsons, Big Bang Theory, 53. Allison Hannigan is 52. Peyton Manning is 50 years old. Jessica Chastain, 49. Lake Bell, the actress, 47. Val Shimerowski is 40. And Christopher Briney is 28 years old. It happened on this date in history. In 1898, Alexander Winton sold his first automobile built in Cleveland to somebody for $1,000. It was the first car built and sold in the U.S.
1: That was a lot of money then.
0: It sure was, yeah. In 1944, in an event later dramatized in the movie The Great Escape, 76 prisoners began breaking out of Stalag Luft 3. Interesting. In 1989, it was on this date that the Prince William Sound in Alaska received 240,000 barrels of petroleum from the Exxon Valdez spilling.
1: Yeah. I remember seeing all those burns.
0: Yeah.
1: Oh.
0: And in 1991, some 100 cars were damaged by fire when dry grass ignited at a cook-off sponsored by the San Antonio Firefighters Association.
1: Oh.
0: Yeah, nobody was hurt. Special events for today. Agriculture Day is today. American
2: Diabetes
0: Association Alert Day is today. Cheesesteak Day for your Philly friends. Chocolate-covered raisins day. I do love these. Mm. Pretty good.
1: I like everything chocolate, but not the raisins.
0: Mm. Cocktail Day, International Day for Achievers, and World Tuberculosis Day. If you have a birthday and a special event, then tell us what it is and we can celebrate. 888-922-7234.
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1: Well, there is a difference, he said, opening the break, because there is a difference between physical exhaustion and mental exhaustion. There's clearly a difference. Now, physical, of course, you're out doing heavy labor. Your muscles get tired. Your body just, it needs rest. But mental exhaustion, you know, it doesn't get as much press as physical because...
2: But it takes a toll.
1: Of course it does. You could be mentally exhausted from a myriad of things, including emotional weight of just, you know, relationships and things that are not going well in your life. It takes a toll.
2: It's interesting you mention relationships because whether it's a coworker or a friend or a significant other, the relationship, I mean, you can get... drained fast.
1: Sure.
2: And psychologists said there are some things that are kind of maybe at some point yellow flags, but then these are kind of more towards the red flag now. So when your joy levels, like when you see someone's name on a phone and your first reaction is, that's not good.
1: Okay.
2: You're like, if you almost need like a rehearsal before you hang out with somebody. Like you kind of gotta go over what you can say to the person and what you can't say because some people you gotta walk on eggshells with.
1: Okay.
2: If you kind of feel like that one up, like the unfriendly competition where like you say something and then they're like, I did a million and four things. And you're like, I did.
1: And that you don't tend to hang out with those people. They just
2: that's what they're saying.
1: Natural attrition. You just go, they're not going to hang out with them.
2: Right. Yeah. And so whether it's a coworker, a friend, you know, a significant other where you're like, okay, I think I got to be done.
1: I would say the same for me would be draining for the people that just dominate the conversation, that just can't stop talking.
2: Okay.
1: That can be draining.
2: And are you saying something to them or you just let it go?
1: I generally hint, but I'll say, you know, look at the watch or like, you know, we got to go. Thanks. You know, got to catch a plane or whatever. But
2: I got to catch a plane. they said if your gut is screaming at you, like the visceral, you're like, absolutely. Okay. And they said you're exhausted after the interaction.
1: Yeah.
2: Like you come home and you're like, but I physically feel tired.
1: Yeah, that as an introvert, because I can be extroverted and deal with the public and go out, but I do feel physically like, I just feel drained after doing some of that. So
2: yeah. Well, they said there's a few of these that you're like, you might need to make a hard call.
1: All right.
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0: 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We've done three already. You can check out the word list on our website, which is ashleybradradio.com. You'll see it at the link at the top. Today's word is a verb. It comes to us from Latin of the late 19th century. Today's word, you can try and spell first, is infibulate. Infibulate.
1: Infibulate.
0: Yes. How would you spell?
1: Infibulate.
0: We'll discuss what it means.
2: I think phonetically, okay. I-N-F-I-B-U-L-A-T-E.
0: That's correct. Not too difficult. It means to fasten with or as with a buckle or a clasp.
2: Oh.
0: He had to infibulate the satchel tightly before hopping on his bike. The jeweler showed me how to infibulate the bracelet without bending the clasp. Or she used a small gold pin to infibulate her scarf so it wouldn't slip off in the wind.
2: I have to uninfibulate my pants after Thanksgiving.
0: I don't even need to know that. Nor do you need to share that out loud. Thank you, though. In Latin, fibulare means to pin or to buckle together. It came from the noun fibula, which is a clasp somewhat resembling a safety pin used to fasten clothing, which the bone, the fibula.
2: The bone, yeah.
0: Perhaps looks like a safety pin. So there is your word for today, infibulate.
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1: I'm Dan Warren. Our top story, United States forces have launched a 10th consecutive night of airstrikes against Iran as Central Command works to dismantle military capabilities threatening commercial shipping lanes. Ben Thomas has the details.
2: U.S. military footage of warplanes taking off and targets in Iran being hit early Tuesday. The aim to further degrade Iranian military capabilities used to attack commercial shipping in the Strait of Hormuz. And Tehran again struck back, attacking a tanker in the strait, forcing its crew to abandon ship.
3: The punitive nature of these strikes.
2: Jason Campbell at the Middle East Institute.
3: If they were going to pull the regime to the negotiating table under better terms, I think that would have happened by now.
2: Pakistan continues to press its diplomatic efforts. However, with three U.S. soldiers killed since Friday and a third missing, President Trump's threatening Iran will pay many times over.
3: This is the escalatory quicksand.
2: I'm Ben Thomas.
1: Trade tensions between the United States and Canada have escalated dramatically after President Trump signed new proclamations imposing heavy tariffs on Canadian imports. Jennifer King has the latest.
4: President Trump has signed proclamations imposing a 50% tariff on most imports from Canada under a section of the 1930 Trade Act. The president declares that the U.S. northern neighbor has unfairly discriminated against American products, including automobiles, alcohol, and dairy. An administration official, speaking anonymously, told reporters that Canada was one of the only nations other than China that retaliated against Trump's previous tariffs and must be held accountable. They said the president also requested his aides look into additional tariffs because wildfires in Canada are hurting air quality in the U.S. The announcement adds further tension to U.S.-Canada relations and brings the prospect of added economic uncertainty and higher inflation. I'm Jennifer King.
1: Tens of millions of residents across the Northeast and Mid-Atlantic are bracing for severe weather today as heavy rain and slow-moving thunderstorms bring a serious risk of flash flooding. Michelle Anderson has the details.
5: Meteorologists have issued flood watches spanning from Kentucky all the way to New York, with major metropolitan areas along the Interstate 95 corridor facing the greatest threat. Forecasters warn that torrential downpours exceeding 1 inch per hour could quickly overwhelm urban drainage systems, leading to hazardous street flooding and rapid water rises. The intense storm system is also bringing the potential for damaging winds, hail, and isolated tornadoes throughout the afternoon and evening hours.
1: Here in North Carolina, emergency crews in Cary responded to severe weather damage after a massive tree crashed directly into a residential home during a sudden wave of summer storms. Sharon Chapman has the details.
6: Strong winds and saturated ground pushed the heavy tree onto the residence, causing extensive structural damage to the roof and surrounding power lines. Local fire officials and emergency utility teams rushed to the neighborhood to secure the scene and evaluate the property for further collapse hazards. Authorities report no serious injuries were sustained during the incident, though inspectors remain on site assessing the total destruction.
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10: Midway Tire and Auto, keeping you safely on the road, rain or shine. Today will be mostly sunny with a high near 94 degrees and a heat index value as high as 105. Tonight we'll have a 40% chance of showers and thunderstorms later tonight, mostly cloudy with lows at around 75 degrees. Wednesday, we'll have a 70% chance of showers and thunderstorms likely, partly sunny with a high near 91 degrees. And for Wednesday night, we'll have a 90% chance of showers and thunderstorms with lows at around 68 degrees. That's your forecast. I'm meteorologist Tricia Cook.

0: Thank you, Mike H. What a glowing endorsement you gave to our program. Indirectly, but I'll still take the compliment, he says. On our text line, 888-922-7234. How long to get ready in the morning? It all depends how into the Ashley and Brad show I am. The better it gets, the more I mysteriously spend 10 additional minutes holding a toothbrush. So
1: we're the litmus test for how good he looks every
0: exactly
1: day?
0: Exactly correct.
1: Wow, yeah. That's a lot of pressure, Brad.
0: So if we're bringing the goods, then he's spending extra time in the mirror.
1: If his teeth are sparkly when exactly. he shows up, you know he's had
0: you
1: a good
0: know
1: morning.
0: That he's been listening to our show. Also, I had rare occasion to, back in, unfortunately, it pains me to even say this, but Mike apparently was watching basketball over the weekend, as was I.
1: Yeah.
0: And I texted to my friends and my cousins. I was like, well, all the top seeds are doing what top seeds do. They're all winning, except for my team. My team. Three-pointer. Nailed it shut for them. Final seconds of the game.
1: I know. Buzzer beater. I actually kind of felt a little bad. I was like, oh, no. Should I call him? Should I text him? Nope.
0: Defending national champion Florida Gators. By 1 point. Anyway, that's why it's madness in March. And I was mad. That's correct.
1: I was. The bucket, what do they call it? A bracket buster?
0: Oh, yeah. Bracket. In fact, one of the guys was like, oh, it's going to be Purdue and Florida in the final two. I'm like, okay. Anyway.
1: Hence why Warren Buffett has never paid that $1 million.
0: Right. Money is ever. Safe. That is very safe money.
1: I could always offer to give $1 million. I'll never have to worry.
0: Every year. All right. Well, we're supposed to be doing news. Let's get the news.
1: I kind of like the March Madness.
0: I do too. It's fine with me. I'll sit and talk about it all day long. I have so many thoughts about it.
1: I know you do. Yeah,
2: the Roundup with Ashley Page.
1: So, you know, it's interesting. We've talked about this before, how sometimes a medicine or a drug or something is invented, but it was supposed to be for something else. So this is interesting because python blood, of all things, might actually be a new weight loss. There might be a new weight loss drug based on this. Scientists, they weren't even really looking for that at all. But they were researching Burmese pythons, and they discovered that there's this molecule when they're eating that it spikes and it signals to their brain that they're full, and they went, huh. So they tested it in mice and they lost a lot of weight. And so they said they filed the patent on it. It's going to be a while before it gets to human testing, but they said it's kind of interesting how.
0: It's so interesting that that's the animal they choose to find out if they're full. Is the pythons, they're the ones that can assume in giant animals, and you just see the figure of this animal in their belly.
1: Yeah, they were looking for something else with the Burmese python, but they happened to notice that when it ate, this massive surge went on the spiked. I know. That's where they were like, that's interesting. Yeah. Anyway, so we were talking about March Madness, but what about the NFL? Well, obviously with all of it, it's all ratings-based, baby. And so they are exploring now the NFL, the possibility of adding a game on Thanksgiving Eve, because the three games that are traditionally played on Thanksgiving Day are about the most viewed during the regular season. Yeah. And they said, hey, let's cash in on that. So there might be a little bit more. So after executive producing and co-hosting the greatest roast of all time, Tom Brady, Netflix's first ever live roast that they did, it was a phenomenon. And so Kevin Hart said, I'll get roasted, because we told you last week he is doing the Netflix is a joke fest this year, where they find a new comedian on May 10th. Unlike Brady, who afterwards said, I wouldn't do that again because of the impact it had on my family.
0: Yeah.
1: Kevin Hart is like, I know exactly what this does. We're all prepared for it. So I know. I don't think I could ever do that. That's true. Isn't that your news?

0: rock and roll to me.
1: Each of us, and I mean without exception, each one of us has little idiosyncrasies, little quirks, little funny things that each one of us do, mm-hmm. whether we know it or not. That's the difference. Whether you're cognizant of you doing it.
2: Right.
1: Now, I do a few is that I've noticed that I whistle a lot throughout the day. Just I happen to catch myself just whistling something.
2: Whistle a Dixie, baby.
1: Maybe. I don't know. Yeah. Just a pastime. That's one of them. You, what do you do?
2: I mean, I'll be singing in here, not even realizing. And you're like, you're singing Donkey Jane again. I'm like, you know, yeah. I don't even realize I'm doing it half the time. And
1: Pause. No. It's not just once in a while you sing Donkey Jane. It's every day for years.
2: Donkey
1: Jane, darling, every day.
2: It makes me happy.
1: Now, why is that?
2: I don't know. You know, I think it reminds me of Ferris Bueller, and it makes me happy. I don't know. It's just whatever. So I happen to be cleaning. I was singing Don Kishane. I was cleaning up some stuff, and I was like, oh, I found a magazine that was on the floor. I'm like, I don't think I ever read that. And one of the things they were asking people is, you know, what's one little whimsical thing that you do? Yeah. And like this lady said, she goes, I took French in high school. And she goes, I never really went much past that. She goes, but for some reason, when I'm climbing stairs, I count them in French. And she said it's just something she's always done.
1: Exactly.
2: Wow. This lady goes, every time I go to one of those car washes, like the do-it-yourself where you vacuum it and all that, she goes, I toss a bunch of pennies into the parking lot because I remember as a kid how she used to, you know, the randomness of finding a penny.
1: Wow.
2: Although nowadays, that could be worth something right there. I'm going to find out where she's going.
1: Maybe collectibles.
2: That's my point.
1: You don't know.
2: Right? This one, and I kind of do this too, but this isn't, I don't know how whimsical this is, but dating everything you open. Like, I write it, like, when I opened it, so I know approximately when it's going to be good anymore. So I know that's odd, but something I do.
1: Yeah, the dates on this, products are merely suggestions in my world.
2: But not once you've opened it. You really only have a finite amount of time before whatever.
1: Fine.
2: This lady said when she was a little girl, when she would go visit her grandmother, the grandma would always draw smiley faces on the top of the new peanut butter jars.
1: Yeah.
2: And she said she still does that to this day, even though her grandmother's been gone for a while. Hmm. I'm like, that's just adorable.
1: Okay.
2: All right. So I don't know. I just really cute little things. So is there a whimsical thing that you guys do?
1: Yeah.
2: And you're like, you know, this is, it's fun, it's silly, but it makes me happy every day.
1: Tell on yourself. Let us know. 888-922-7234.
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0: Oh, it's time, Ashley. Mm. Look at the cards I'm holding up right
1: Again?
0: Here.
1: Again? I keep trying to hide those, and you keep finding them.
0: No, I seem to find them. You are going to try and guess these songs from the lyrics, from these very popular songs from the 1980s, just by me reading the lyrics. Okay. Are you ready? Here we go. How can we dance when our earth is turning?
1: Is
0: a pretty iconic video, if you remember this one.
1: Is that Billy Joel?
0: No. How can we sleep when our...
1: Beds are burning.
0: Beds are burning.
1: Oh, yeah. Midnight oil?
0: Midnight oil.
1: Okay.
0: That's right. How about... An angel's smile is what you sell. You promise me heaven, then put me through hell.
1: Oh, yeah. That's not Pat Benatar, is it?
0: No.
1: No.
0: Not Pat Benatar. No. Popular rock and 80s song from 1986.
1: Okay. Need a little bit more. I mean, it's so familiar. On the tip of my tongue.
0: An angel's smile is what you sell.
1: Oh, it's Bon Jovi. It's Bon Jovi. Is that Living on a Prayer?
0: No. The song is? I mean, the opening lines of the song. Shot through the heart.
1: Oh, you're to blame. You give up love a bad
0: name. Yes. There we go. Finally. How about... I'll never find another girl like you. For happy endings, it takes two. We're fire and ice. The dream won't come true. What song is this from 1985?
1: Kind of sounds familiar.
0: Yeah. I'll never find another girl like you. For happy endings, it takes two. We're fire and ice. The dream won't come true. And then they sing the title of the song right after that.
1: That's not Huey Lewis, then.
0: I'll never find another girl like you.
1: Oh, yeah. That's
0: for happy endings it takes two. With fire and ice, dreams will come true.
1: Yeah. Is that Heart?
0: No, it's not Heart. No. They belt the title. It's a girl's name right after that.
1: Rosanna?
0: I'll never find another girl like you.
1: Yeah.
0: For happy endings it takes two. Great vocals, Mickey Thomas.
1: Starship. Jane?
0: Not Jane.
1: Who else did they sing
0: about? The dream will come true.
1: Sarah's
0: the song right there. I hope people are yelling this at the speakers.
1: I'm sure they are.
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0: Well, let me take you back to the year 2000. There was a film, shockingly, there was a remake. I know.
1: Hollywood. No.
0: Well, it doesn't happen often. But every once in a while.
2: Hollywood remaking something.
0: Every once in a while, they get in a pinch. You go, you know, maybe we should revisit this. You know.
2: Yeah.
0: Like I said, I swear. Anyway, the film was Gone in 60 Seconds, which was a remake of a film from 74, I think it was. Anyway. Mm-hmm. Plot being they have to steal 50 cars in one night, and they all have code names. They all have women's code names. Mm. And the crown jewel was Eleanor.
2: Okay.
0: Eleanor was the, and I think in the remake it was a

0: used to drive a Cutlass Supreme, and it was so easy to break into that car. So
1: I had one as well. I had one as well.
0: Those kind of used to get stolen a lot. Yeah. But it's interesting how it evolves. Plus now with the fob technology and stuff, there's ways to like clone it and stuff like that. And so it's, you know, also scary with that. But according to this list, they said these were the ones for last year and starting out this year as well. The Honda Accord has been on this list. A lot.
1: It's a perennial favorite. It's been there for a long time.
0: It is. Yeah. I know. I you'd think at some point the people at Honda would go, oh, we gotta maybe check it doing this. Yeah. But in the top, just the top few, okay. The Kia Soul, there's about almost 14,000 of those stolen. That Accord, up to 19,000 just about. Mm. The Hyundai Sonata.
1: Mm.
0: Is at 26,000.
1: Right.
0: And 31,000, almost 32,000 a year. And again, probably because there are a lot of them, at least according on this list to their number one, is the Hyundai Elantra. Wow. So if you guys drive these or you know somebody who does, two of my neighbors actually, several of my, I'm going to have to actually go show this list to a couple of my neighbors and be like, hey. Wow. Maybe you should,
1: No GT Cobras on there, nothing like that, huh?
0: I guess, do they make that club anymore? Nothing. Remember it went on your steering wheel and
1: everybody had the club once upon a time. Oh, yeah.
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1: I'm Dan Warren. Our top story, United States forces have launched a 10th consecutive night of airstrikes against Iran as Central Command works to dismantle military capabilities threatening commercial shipping lanes. Ben Thomas has the details.
2: U.S. military footage of warplanes taking off and targets in Iran being hit early Tuesday. The aim, to further degrade Iranian military capabilities used to attack commercial shipping in the Strait of Hormuz. And Tehran again struck back, attacking a tanker in the strait, forcing its crew to abandon ship.
3: The punitive nature of these strikes...
2: Jason Campbell at the Middle East Institute.
3: If they were going to pull the regime to the negotiating table under better terms, I think that would have happened by now.
2: Pakistan continues to press its diplomatic efforts. However, with three U.S. soldiers killed since Friday and a third missing, President Trump's threatening Iran will pay many times over.
3: This is the escalatory quicksand.
2: I'm Ben Thomas.
1: Trade tensions between the United States and Canada have escalated dramatically after President Trump signed new proclamations imposing heavy tariffs on Canadian imports. Jennifer King has the latest.
4: President Trump has signed proclamations imposing a 50% tariff on most imports from Canada under a section of the 1930 Trade Act. The president declares that the U.S. northern neighbor has unfairly discriminated against American products, including automobiles, alcohol, and dairy. An administration official, speaking anonymously, told reporters that Canada was one of the only nations other than China that retaliated against Trump's previous tariffs and must be held accountable. They said the president also requested his aides look into additional tariffs because wildfires in Canada are hurting air quality in the U.S. The announcement adds further tension to U.S.-Canada relations and brings the prospect of added economic uncertainty and higher inflation. I'm Jennifer King.
1: Tropical Storm Bertha is churning through the Gulf of Mexico, tracking towards the Gulf Coast with heavy rain and a risk of flash flooding. Jair Panjwani has the details.
5: Tropical Storm Bertha in the Gulf of Mexico is moving towards the Florida Panhandle and Alabama. The Miami-based National Hurricane Center says that as of early Tuesday, the storm was about 125 miles south of Panama City, Florida, and 200 miles southeast of Mobile, Alabama. Philippe Pappin is a senior hurricane specialist with the center.
6: The current forecast basically shows it approaching and then moving inland kind of right along the Louisiana coastline here in about 36 to 48 hours. So we're talking basically Wednesday evening into Thursday morning. And then the track takes it basically right along the Gulf Coast. But during this period, it weakens to a tropical depression.
5: Areas of flash flooding will also be possible through Friday along the coast from western Florida to middle Texas. I'm Haya Panjwani.
1: Here in North Carolina, emergency crews in Cary responded to severe weather damage after a massive tree crashed directly into a residential home during a sudden wave of summer storms. Sharon Chapman has the details.
7: Strong winds and saturated ground pushed the heavy tree onto the residence, causing extensive structural damage to the roof and surrounding power lines. Local fire officials and emergency utility teams rushed to the neighborhood to secure the scene and evaluate the property for further collapse hazards. Authorities report no serious injuries were sustained during the incident, though inspectors remain on site assessing the total destruction.
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11: Midway Tire and Auto, keeping you safely on the road, rain or shine. Today will be mostly sunny with a high near 94 degrees and a heat index value as high as 105. Tonight we'll have a 40% chance of showers and thunderstorms later tonight, mostly cloudy with lows at around 75 degrees. Wednesday we'll have a 70% chance of showers and thunderstorms likely, partly sunny with a high near 91 degrees. And for Wednesday night we'll have a 90% chance of showers and thunderstorms with lows at around 68 degrees. That's your forecast. I'm meteorologist Tricia Cook.

0: Thanks, Jessica. You're texting into our show. We love that, everybody does. 888-922-7234. We became very good friends with our around-the-corner neighbors, Jessica says. We were sad to move away from them, but we're still friends.
1: Oh, yeah.
0: We refer to them as their ex-neighbors. And she will always tell someone, in all caps, if they have food in their teeth, bat in the cave, or XYZ.
1: Yeah. Even if it's a stranger. Nobody wants to walk around all day with, you know, stuff in their teeth.
0: Common courtesy. Which on the same topic, Ricky says, listening to your show about the food in the teeth, would I say something? I would tell anyone they have something if it's out of the ordinary. I had a supervisor notice that he had a tear in his clothes instead of telling me. 2.5 hours, nothing was said. A tear in your clothes? Depends where the tear is.
1: I mean, it's a little breezy in here, isn't it?
0: Yeah, wouldn't you know? I don't know. Just
1: depends on where the tear is.
0: Oh, boy. Anyway, thanks, Ricky, for a text again. Jessica, both 888-922-7234 is how they did it. You can too. Here's news.
2: The Roundup with Ashley Page.
1: Well, if you're one of the many, many people who use ChatGPT and AI to do all kinds of stuff, including creating passwords, you might want to reconsider, specifically on the passwords. A new study by cybersecurity firm Irregular found AI-generated passwords. They might look complex to, like, our eye, but they're actually there. There's a predictable pattern. And hackers go, I can figure that out. And they do. So it's surprisingly easier to crack the code on an AI-generated password. So make up your own. Well, another thing to keep away from your dogs, macadamia nuts. Now, we know, you know, the onions and the garlic and the sugar-free gum and the grapes, but they said the macadamia nuts can actually cause temporary paralysis of the dog's hind legs. It's really scary, wow. I know. So new film Wild Horse 9 is going to star Sam Rockwell and John Malkovich as CIA agents navigating personal and political challenges. In the story, just before the 1973 Chilean coup, agents Chris, played by Malkovich, and Lee, played by Rockwell, are sent to Easter Island by their bureau chief, played by Steve Buscemi. Their mission becomes kind of complicated when Chris develops a bond with rebellious students and it threatens the assignment. The film comes to theaters November 6th. And that's your news.
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0: Well, I don't know. It seems as though everybody is a critic. And guess what? Everybody's got a podcast. Everyone's got a website.
1: Everybody's got an opinion.
0: So everybody's a critic. Now, here's the funny thing. When movies, you know, I'll save my opining on movies for another time. Movies, if they got a bad review, it really meant something once upon a time.
1: Back in the day with the thumbs up and the thumbs down.
0: If Siskel and Ebert didn't like your movie, if Gene Shalit didn't like it, if Rex Reed said something, if you didn't get a good review, that meant something. Nowadays, guess what? You can cherry pick anybody. In fact, they'll always plaster posters with these, "What best film I've seen ever." And you look at the real small fine print, you're like, I've never heard of this person in my life.
1: By Brad Abril.
0: Right. Brad Abril's mother thinks the Ashley and Brad show is the greatest thing. So, I mean, I got news. These critics are less than a dime a dozen.
1: Back in the day, the food critic. Remember, if the New York Times guy walked, you're like, oh my gosh. But, you know, I guess it's kind of a double-edged sword, because if you own a business, you kind of would like, you know, some critiques on certain things. You don't want everybody and their brother doing it, but there are a couple of hotel chains. We told you the other day, one of them is paying for you to, you know, check out and critique some things.
0: Right.
1: But another one is looking for, you know, critics on some other stuff, like a room service critic, a robe researcher. Oh, I could be a robe researcher.
0: I'm getting my cousin on this one, because he is the slipper inspector. Without question.
1: He takes them from every hotel.
0: Absolutely.
1: And I don't know that I've ever actually used this, although I know at almost every hotel they exist. Although my daughter does. The going to the gym at a hotel. And it's like, you know, if you do work out, I'm sure you want a decent one.
0: Yeah.
1: So
0: it's normally my vacation, so that's the last place I'm visiting.
1: Right.
0: In a hotel. But I see plenty of people still at it. I was like, good for you. Good. Wow.
1: I think she could be the hotel gym person, and I'll be out there testing robes.
0: Get her on it. Over by the
1: swim up bar. I think that'll be that's what they need, a swim up bar critic. I just invented another one.
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0: Game time on the show. You can play along, listener. In fact, we encourage you to do so. Shout out the answers along with Ashley as I play for you songs that have states in the title.
1: Okay.
0: Our U.S. states are featured in these songs.
1: Okay. U.S. states.
0: Okay. You got to start with the lowest hanging fruit possible just so you get the gist of the game.
1: Okay.
0: Starting here. That's all you get.
1: Sweet home Alabama.
0: Yeah, you better get that one. March you out of the building.
1: I know. By my ears.
0: All right. Some a little more difficult than others. What state is it here?
1: Is that Hawaii? Hawaii 5-0?
0: Yes, it is. Was that a question? You didn't know 100%?
1: I was. It sounded very tropical.
0: Yeah. The Ventures. The theme for Hawaii 5-0.
1: Okay.
0: Yeah. Okay. All right, what is this?
2: Lord, I can't go back there. I'm shy of you to talk to.
0: Oh, yeah.
1: Is that the Monkees?
0: No, with the sirens that come in on the song at the end there. Oh, that's so good. Not that I'm good. It wouldn't help you at all, but R. Dean Taylor sang this song.
1: That doesn't help me at all. Give me a clue that would help me.
0: The current national champions in football.
1: Like the people who won the Super Bowl?
0: The college football.
1: Current national college football
0: champions.
1: Is this something with Florida?
0: No.
1: Is this the Gator?
0: No.
1: I don't know who's the. I don't do college football. I don't know.
0: Wow. The song is called "Indiana Wants Me" by R. Dean Taylor. The Hoosiers, by the way, won the national title.
1: Going from worst
0: to first. You'd ever heard that story about them being the worst program in college football and then going undefeated?
1: No. Next.
0: All right. Okay. What state is in this song title?
2: Chicken in the bread pan, picking out the...
1: Georgia?
0: You got to be more definitive with these.
1: Georgia.
0: Yes, Georgia.
1: Yeah.
0: The devil went down
1: to
0: Georgia.
1: The devil went down to Georgia. Yeah. Well,
0: right.
1: Okay.
0: A couple more.
2: She gets to know you.
1: She got to own you.
0: How well do you know his catalog of songs?
1: Neil
0: Diamond. What kind of woman?
1: Sweet Carol.
0: Nope.
1: Some kind of woman.
0: I know what you're thinking, and no, it's not Caroline. But there is a kind of woman.
1: Kentucky woman.
0: Yes. Look at that. Okay, finish strong. What state?
2: Well, I got down on my knee.
1: California Dreaming.
0: Oh, there you go. All right. We've all learned something.
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0: Something about this just warmed my heart, and I don't know what it was, but my two boys were at the dinner table, and there was something left over, and they said, "Do you want this?" "Well, yeah." So my oldest son, being 20, my youngest being 12, my oldest immediately threw the Rochambeau.
1: Oh, see who could get it.
0: Palm up, fist down, started. I was like, oh,
1: yeah.
0: I didn't even have to teach them this. This is just, it's ingrained in their DNA. They know when it comes to an important decision, you throw rock, paper, scissors.
1: Oh, yeah. Or a coin. We've heard this a lot. You can't make a decision. You flip a quarter or whatever.
0: It
1: just kind of helps. And it's interesting. We used to, along with some of the other stuff we had here in the studio, we used to have a magic eight ball. And they said it's kind of a more fun way to make a big decision because you flip a coin and it's either win or lose. It's one or the other. But the magic eight ball kind of gives you maybe some pointers.
0: Please don't ever make a decision based on the magic eight ball of consequence.
1: Really?
0: No. Are you kidding me?
1: How is that different than Rochambeau? How is that different than flipping a coin?
0: Mere morsels at the dinner table is a big thing. Should we move and sell our house? I mean,
1: I'm not saying
0: you don't want to leave that to the magic eight ball. You're making
1: Seems
0: it sound
1: hazy.
0: Like that.
1: I know. Right. I'm not saying.
0: My sources indicate yes. All right, honey. Guess what? The magic eight ball said we're moving. I mean, what kind of decisions are you talking about?
1: Like leftover food. Who is going to, are you going to Rochambeau your house? Hey, honey, guess what?
0: Apparently that's the way you're making it sound like.
1: No, I'm just saying, would you, instead of flipping a coin, it gives you maybe some more options because it's, well, maybe try it or, what do you think? Would you, I don't even know where ours went, by the way.
0: No, we don't have magic. There's AI now to do it in every room of your house, probably. There's a speaker lurking, waiting to answer. In fact, Geneva,
2: yes?
0: Are you listening to our every word?
2: You are correct.
0: Okay.
1: Would you make some major life-changing decisions for us?
2: That's right, Ashley.
0: Okay.
1: So Brad should sell his house?
2: That's right, Brad.
0: Okay. All right. Show's over. I'm packing
3: up. Here's the deal. The government is over $38 trillion in debt, which means the IRS isn't slowing down. And the tax code is complex and unforgiving. So it's not surprising if you're one of the millions of Americans that owe back taxes to the IRS. Unfortunately, they're the world's most powerful collection agency.

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1: 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That should work. 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
1: I'm Dan Warren. Our top story, Tropical Storm Bertha is churning through the Gulf of Mexico, tracking towards the Gulf Coast with heavy rain and a risk of flash flooding. Philip Pappin, a senior hurricane specialist at the National Hurricane Center, says it's likely to last for most of the week.
2: The current forecast basically shows it approaching and then moving inland kind of right along the Louisiana coastline here in about 36 to 48 hours. So we're talking basically Wednesday evening into Thursday morning. And then the track takes it basically right along the Gulf Coast, but during this period it weakens to a tropical depression. And there is even some chance the system's just going to completely dissipate before the end of the week as it kind of slides along the Gulf Coast of Louisiana, potentially getting into Texas, producing some heavy rainfall, but expecting a much weaker system when it gets to that area.
1: Meanwhile, United States forces have launched a 10th consecutive night of airstrikes against Iran as Central Command works to dismantle military capabilities threatening commercial shipping lanes. Ben Thomas has the details.
3: U.S. military footage of warplanes taking off and targets in Iran being hit early Tuesday. The aim to further degrade Iranian military capabilities used to attack commercial shipping in the Strait of Hormuz. And Tehran again struck back, attacking a tanker in the strait, forcing its crew to abandon ship.
4: The punitive nature of these strikes.
3: Jason Campbell at the Middle East Institute.
4: If they were going to pull the regime to the negotiating table under better terms, I think that would have happened by now.
3: Pakistan continues to press its diplomatic efforts. However, with three U.S. soldiers killed since Friday and a third missing, President Trump's threatening Iran will pay many times over.
4: This is the escalatory quicksand.
3: I'm Ben Thomas.
1: Spain have returned home following their World Cup victory. For more on this and other sports news, here's Mike Hempen.
5: AP Sports, I'm Mike Hempen. Spain's World Cup winning soccer team has returned home to an estimated crowd of almost 2 million. The players and their coaching staff met with the country's royals and then the prime minister. The team then boarded an open-top bus for a raucous parade through Madrid. FIFA has opened an investigation into the scuffle that involves several players after Spain's win over Argentina. The Boston Red Sox have won 14 straight games. They beat the Orioles 6-5 Monday night. With one more win, they will match the franchise record set in 1946. The Guardians hit 7 home runs in a 13-4 win over Minnesota. The bench has cleared in New York last night in the Yankees' 8-5 win over the Pirates. Pirates reliever Dennis Santana yelled at Jose Caballero for taking too long to get ready in the batter's box, triggering a heated altercation. I'm Mike Hempen, AP Sports.
1: Here in North Carolina, emergency crews in Cary responded to severe weather damage after a massive tree crashed directly into a residential home during a sudden wave of summer storms. Sharon Chapman has the details.
6: Strong winds and saturated ground pushed the heavy tree onto the residence, causing extensive structural damage to the roof and surrounding power lines. Local fire officials and emergency utility teams rushed to the neighborhood to secure the scene and evaluate the property for further collapse hazards. Authorities report no serious injuries were sustained during the incident, though inspectors remain on site assessing the total destruction.
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9: 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Today will be mostly sunny with a high near 94 degrees and a heat index value as high as 105. Tonight we'll have a 40% chance of showers and thunderstorms later tonight, mostly cloudy with lows at around 75 degrees. Wednesday we'll have a 70% chance of showers and thunderstorms likely, partly sunny with a high near 91 degrees. And for Wednesday night we'll have a 90% chance of showers and thunderstorms with lows at around 68 degrees. That's your forecast. I'm meteorologist Tricia Cook.

0: I did this, I think it was last week, and I'm going to do it again. Some days it's worth repeating. Why dilly with the dally? Here's news.
1: The Roundup with Ashley Page.
2: Well, python blood, of all things, might actually point to a new weight loss drug. Scientists weren't even looking for one. They were studying Burmese pythons for something completely different and discovered that there's a very specific molecule that spikes after they eat, and it tells, you know, the animal, oh, you're full, don't eat anymore. And they thought, let's test this in some of the mice. And they had significant weight loss, no side effects at all. And they thought, this is pretty interesting. So they filed a patent, but obviously, just like everything else, be years before any human trials, but so wild that they were looking for one other thing, and all of a sudden, it found something else. So the NFL is exploring the possibility of adding a game on Thanksgiving Eve. Three games that are traditionally played on Thanksgiving Day have become some of the most viewed during the regular season, with about 44.7 million viewers. They were like, let's add another one in there. So a limited series about astronaut Sally Ride with Kristen Stewart in the lead role has officially been cleared for launch at Prime Video, called The Challenger. It's going to chronicle Ride's path to becoming the first woman, American woman in space, and later her role on the commission investigating the explosion of the Challenger space shuttle. No word yet on a release date. And that's your news.
3: Your parents told you to turn it down. We say, turn it up. Central Carolina's classic hits, 105.5 WFJA.

0: Yes, it's spring. Of course it is. Birds are chirping. Sky is blue. Flowers are blooming.
1: And you're sneezing.
0: Everybody loves spring. I used to. I used to have really horrible allergies, but that was, you know what? It was a South Florida thing.
1: You grew out of? Oh, well, you left South Florida.
0: Well, plus I stopped drinking dairy, which I believe had a little something to do with that. But anyway, it was a mold thing. Like, you know, it was humid sometimes. Mold would grow. Mm-hmm. But depending on where you move, obviously, you got to get used to the flora in the area.
1: Of course.
0: Stuff,
1: yeah.
0: Buds and blooms that you're not used to.
1: Right, right. Well, even if you are, like, so a girlfriend of mine, I was talking about, oh, let's go do something last weekend. She goes, I can't, the whatever, something's blooming. And I was like, yeah. She's like, oh, every year, I just can't. And I'm like, oh, what a bummer. And she does take medicine stuff, but there's this one thing that it just drives her crazy. Right. And I was like, oh, she goes, that's the one thing I hate about spring are all the allergies. And I was like, oh, yeah, I guess that's true. And we did talk last week about everything we love about spring. And it's like, well, are there some things that you think, no, like, you know, weather can be a little bit more unpredictable, of course, in the spring.
0: Yeah.
1: For me, the yard work, I you know, the having to weed and garden and some of that stuff, I'm like, oh, that's kind of a pain in the
0: Are you doing a lot of yard work, Ashley?
1: Okay, so yes and no, because
0: I'm
1: going to
0: incline
1: my HOA,
0: more on the no than yes, but
1: well,
0: let me hear you.
1: My HOA, there's people, I guess they drive around and they're like, she got weeds, blah, blah, blah. So, yeah, so I had to go buy like this little weeder thing and pull some weeds in the front. The back looks completely different. My yard is like a mullet. In the front, it looks all clean and busy. You come in the backyard, you're like, woo!
0: Yeah, but that's the kind of yard work level I was expecting. I don't see you out there toiling a lot, pulling weeds.
1: I am now, believe it or not. So not my favorite, but yeah. I mean, so you don't keep your nice and tidy and all of the stuff.
0: I do. Front and back is pretty tidy.
1: Good for you.
0: So, but I grew up doing it, so I was kind of used to it. So.
1: So what about you guys? What's something you're like, oh, man, it's springtime.
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0: game time on the show, and I'm going to whisper because it's the title of the game. Ashley, it's time for Movie Password, the 90s edition.
1: 90s?
0: This is specifically where we will choose titles from films from the 1990s and have each other try and guess that movie title, giving one word clues at a time. But you can't mention proper nouns,
1: right,
0: character names, the title, obviously any words in the title, but you can describe the film with one word.
1: Hey, thanks for the big heads up on this, too.
0: You're welcome. Okay. Playing with you is a roll of the dice. You never saw Jaws. You never saw The Godfather. You never saw Close Encounters. So there's Star Wars is.
1: So I'm glad we're playing a game with that. Whatever.
0: Okay.
1: Whatever.
0: We're at least in the 90s now.
1: Go.
0: All right.
1: Go.
0: Fine. All right. Youths.
1: That's when she's stomping her foot on the deck. Mr. Marissa Tomei and My Cousin Vinny.
0: That is correct.
2: Did you say Utes?
3: Yeah, two Utes.
0: Yeah.
2: What is a Ute?
0: I'm sorry,
3: Excuse
0: Your
3: Honor. Excuse me, Your Honor. Two youths.
0: Youths. The way he says that, so overpronunciated. It's great. All right.
1: That's great.
0: Okay, your turn.
1: Psychic.
0: Ghost.
1: Yes!
0: Of course.
1: Pottery was going to be my next one. Okay, fine.
0: See, that's what I'm saying. I never know what you've seen, but I have to go for the lowest obvious films that I'm
1: seeing. Well, you know I've seen comedies. You know I don't like scary movies and gangster ones.
0: That's still not a guarantee with what you've seen. But I digress. Let's try another. I won't even tell you why, but I'll say it. All right, here you go.
1: Clown? So it's got because we just talked gangster. So it's one of the gangster movies.
0: Clown?
1: Godfather, Scarface. I don't know. It's one of them.
0: That's my point. I'm making my point, ladies and gentlemen. When you talk about...
1: Casino. Yeah. I don't know.
0: When you talk about great films from the 90s, this clearly would be in there, in the mix. And this is a quote that, oh my gosh, has been used infinite amount of times.
1: Mm-hmm.
0: Clown? And you didn't, okay. Amuse?
1: Yeah, so it's I forgot which one. It's a gangster movie that you love.
0: So keep naming some.
1: So Scarface and Goodfellas and Godfather.
0: On a guess, you threw out Goodfellas.
1: Okay. Wow.
0: And it's somewhat of a theme because they're both Joe Pesci films. My Cousin Vinny and Goodfellas.
1: Okay.
0: What am I, clown? Do I use you? But you've never seen that scene, which is it's a preposterous notion to think you've never even seen that.
1: I've seen the scene because you made me watch it, but I couldn't tell you which one it was from. Whatever. Okay. Imaginary.
0: Imaginary.
1: Mm-hmm.
0: Okay, it's not Harvey the Rabbit. That's from the 40s. So imaginary would be, is it animated? Is it a cartoon?
1: No.
0: So it's not that.
1: And there's a second part, but I can only do one word at a time. So.
0: Yeah. It's not Harold and Purple Crayon because that's recent. But okay,
1: right.
0: I don't know. Pass next.
1: Friend.
0: Yeah. Imagine. Well,
1: Of course it was going to be
0: Friend. I knew that. Imaginary. But you wasted a clue on Friend.
1: Okay, then I'll give you the other one.
0: Please.
1: Booger.
0: Imaginary friend Booger?
1: That's a big clue. I love this movie.
0: Okay, so this may be a rare instance of something that I've never seen, but imaginary friend Booger from a film from the 90s. Revenge of the Nerds would be Booger, but that's not what I'm thinking. No.
1: Green suit. Nothing.
0: Wow, green suit. Imaginary friend Booger. This clearly is just a film you think is worthy of one of the greats, and I'm. Like,
1: I didn't say it was one of the greats, but I used to love this movie. You're done. You're out.
0: The Riddler is what that's Jim Carrey as the Riddler.
1: No,
0: I don't know.
1: Drop Dead Fred. Did you ever see that with Phoebe Cates and Rick Mansall or whatever?
0: Drop Dead Fred is the film you choose saw Drop to play Dead a movie Fred. Password
1: you
0: with?
1: You said 90s movies. I'm thinking of stuff I loved
0: you
1: in the
0: 90s. You couldn't go with so. Forrest Gump or Clueless Jurassic Park or...
1: You know, you gave me very little warning. Fred. You gave me very little warning on this.
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1: I'm Dan Warren. Our top story, Tropical Storm Bertha is churning through the Gulf of Mexico, tracking towards the Gulf Coast with heavy rain and a risk of flash flooding. Philip Papin, a senior hurricane specialist at the National Hurricane Center, says it's likely to last for most of the week.
2: The current forecast basically shows it approaching and then moving inland kind of right along the Louisiana coastline here in about 36 to 48 hours. So we're talking basically Wednesday evening into Thursday morning. And then the track takes it basically right along the Gulf Coast, but during this period it weakens to a tropical depression. And there is even some chance the system's just going to completely dissipate before the end of the week as it kind of slides along the Gulf Coast of Louisiana, potentially getting into Texas, producing some heavy rainfall, but expecting a much weaker system when it gets to that area.
1: Meanwhile, tens of millions of residents across the Northeast and Mid-Atlantic are bracing for severe weather as heavy rain and slow-moving thunderstorms bring a serious risk of flash flooding. Michelle Anderson has the details.
3: Meteorologists have issued flood watches spanning from Kentucky all the way to New York, with major metropolitan areas along the Interstate 95 corridor facing the greatest threat. Forecasters warn that torrential downpours exceeding 1 inch per hour could quickly overwhelm urban drainage systems, leading to hazardous street flooding and rapid water rises. The intense storm system is also bringing the potential for damaging winds, hail, and isolated tornadoes throughout the afternoon and evening hours.
1: U.S. forces has launched a 10th consecutive night of airstrikes against Iran as Central Command works to dismantle military capabilities threatening commercial shipping lanes. Ben Thomas has the details.
4: U.S. military footage of warplanes taking off and targets in Iran being hit early Tuesday. The aim to further degrade Iranian military capabilities used to attack commercial shipping in the Strait of Hormuz. And Tehran again struck back, attacking a tanker in the strait, forcing its crew to abandon ship.
5: The punitive nature of these strikes.
4: Jason Campbell at the Middle East Institute.
5: If they were going to pull the regime to the negotiating table under better terms, I think that would have happened by now.
4: Pakistan continues to press its diplomatic efforts. However, with three U.S. soldiers killed since Friday and a third missing, President Trump's threatening Iran will pay many times over.
5: This is the escalatory quicksand.
4: I'm Ben Thomas.
1: Well, here in North Carolina, meteorologists are warning residents to prepare for severe weather as strong thunderstorms threaten the region with damaging wind gusts and heavy rain. Sharon Chapman has the details.
6: The National Weather Service reports that an unstable air mass moving through the state will bring persistent storm threats through midweek. Forecasters warn that strong cells could produce localized flooding and high wind gusts reaching up to 40 miles per hour in surrounding counties. Weather officials advise local residents to remain alert for updated warnings, secure loose outdoor items, and prepare for potential power outages as the severe system moves through the area.
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13: Now your weather forecast for Sanford and surrounding areas. Today will be mostly sunny with a high near 94 degrees and a heat index value as high as 105. Tonight we'll have a 40% chance of showers and thunderstorms later tonight, mostly cloudy with lows at around 75 degrees. Wednesday we'll have a 70% chance of showers and thunderstorms likely, partly sunny with a high near 91 degrees. And for Wednesday night we'll have a 90% chance of showers and thunderstorms with lows at around 68 degrees. That's your forecast. I'm meteorologist Tricia Cook.

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Good Tuesday morning to you. Chris Morris back with you again, broadcasting live from the Speedy Express Shipping of Sanford Studios. Hope you're having a great Tuesday to this point. I'll be hanging out with you until about 2 o'clock this afternoon. Going to be at another hot one today, folks, looking at a pretty good risk of some afternoon showers and thunderstorms, some of which could be locally heavy a little bit later on today. So keep your eyes to the skies and keep your radio tuned right here to WFJA. We'll let you know if that weather gets a little bit out of control. 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Get your details for that right now at WFJAFM.com.

0: That's the Cars here on Central Carolina's Classic Hits 105.5 WFJA. 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
1: I'm Zaria Holloman. Tropical storm Bertha is churning through the Gulf of Mexico, tracking toward the Gulf Coast with heavy rain and a risk of flash flooding, with multiple outlets reporting it may last through the week. Michelle Anderson has the latest.
2: Tropical storm Bertha has strengthened in the Gulf of Mexico and is moving toward the Florida Panhandle and Alabama, causing a tropical storm warning and storm surge watches. The Miami-based National Hurricane Center said Tuesday morning that the storm was about 110 miles south of Panama City, Florida, and 170 miles southeast of Mobile, Alabama. Bertha is moving northwest at 5 mph with maximum sustained winds of 50 mph. A tropical storm warning is in effect from the Florida and Alabama border to Louisiana, and a storm surge watch has been issued from the Alabama and Florida border to the Mississippi River's mouth.
1: Meanwhile, the U.S. military identifies a soldier killed disarming a drone in Iraq as a 30-year-old from North Carolina, and furthermore plans to bestow honorary awards for his service. Karen Sanderson has the latest.
3: The U.S. military on Tuesday identified a soldier who was killed while disarming an Iranian drone in Iraq as a 30-year-old from North Carolina. The military said it was investigating the death of Sergeant Michael Emmanuel Swinton of Fayetteville during a controlled detonation on Sunday at an air base in Erbil in northern Iraq. The military says Swinton will get a Bronze Star, Purple Heart and Combat Action Badge, and be promoted to Staff Sergeant. Two U.S. Army soldiers were killed in Jordan while defending against Iranian ballistic missile and drone attacks on Friday. They were the first U.S. troop deaths from direct Iranian fire since the opening days of the war.
1: United States forces have launched a 10th consecutive night of airstrikes against Iran as Central Command works to dismantle military capabilities threatening commercial shipping lanes, leaving questions for whether the peace deal can still be salvaged. Greg Watson has the details.
4: Diplomats are seeking to salvage the collapsed interim deal between Iran and the United States, even as both countries continue to launch attacks in a 10th day of renewed fighting. Iranian Interior Minister Eskandar Momani's visit to Pakistan, a key mediator in the conflict, pointed to intensified diplomatic efforts. But it was unclear what new arrangement might be reached to end the war. A barrage of U.S. strikes hasn't compelled Tehran to loosen its grip on the Strait of Hormuz. The U.S. continued its airstrikes on the Islamic Republic early Tuesday, and Iran retaliated on U.S. allies in the region. Sirens in Bahrain and Kuwait warned residents of incoming projectiles.
1: Here in North Carolina, meteorologists are warning residents to prepare for severe weather as strong thunderstorms threaten the region with damaging wind gusts and heavy rain. The National Weather Service reports that an unstable air mass is moving through the state and will bring persistent storm threats through the midweek. Forecasters warn that strong cells could produce localized flooding and high wind gusts reaching up to 40 miles per hour in surrounding cities. Weather officials advise local residents to remain alert for updated warnings, secure loose outdoor items, and prepare for potential power outages as the severe system moves through the area. I'm Zaria Holloman, and this is Radio Network News.
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11: 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Today will be mostly sunny with a high near 94 degrees and a heat index value as high as 105. Tonight we'll have a 40% chance of showers and thunderstorms. Later tonight, mostly cloudy with lows at around 75 degrees. Wednesday we'll have a 70% chance of showers and thunderstorms, likely partly sunny with a high near 91 degrees. And for Wednesday night, we'll have a 90% chance of showers and thunderstorms with lows at around 68 degrees. That's your forecast. I'm meteorologist Tricia Cook.

Oh, yeah. How can you not love that one? Tom Petty and Running Down a Dream here on Central Carolina's Classic Hits 105.5 WFJA. Chris Morris with you again, broadcasting live from the Speedy Express Shipping of Sanford Studios. You, of course, listening to the home of Central Carolina's Classic Hits 105.5 WFJA, Sanford, Siler City, Southern Pines, and Pinehurst, the greater area that we are serving. We've, of course, been telling you about our Sizzling Summer Cash giveaway that we've been doing all summer long. Your chance to win $1,055. Is coming up. We're going to announce the winner next up on August the 4th. We've got an added twist to that. I'm going to tell you about that coming up a little bit later on this hour. You can register to win twice. How about that? We'll tell you about that coming up this hour. Also want to tell you that Friday Night Laughs are coming to Sanford. Next Stop Comedy brings live stand-up to Wild Dogs Brewing Company. Coming up on Friday night, enjoy a night of great comedy and local craft brews. Grab your tickets now and get ready to laugh. Wild Dogs Brewing Company coming up this Friday night.

0: That's Billy Joel and Only the Good Die Young here on Central Carolina's Classic Hits 105.5 WFJA. Don't forget that coming up tomorrow night. It will be Music Bingo at Hugger Mugger Brewing in Sanford, and it's free. This interactive social game is a fantastic way to spend your Wednesday evening. Music Bingo coming up at Hugger Mugger Brewing happening tomorrow night.
1: 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But the fun's not over. Three more chances to win are still on the table. 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
2: 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Pilsen Produce Market, 2424 Jefferson Davis Highway in Sanford.
1: Mark it down. 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

0: Playing the greatest hits of the 1980s as well as hits from the 70s and 90s. We are Central Carolina's classic hits, 105.5 WFJA. Chris Morris hanging out with you on this Tuesday almost afternoon. And hey, want to remind you that Holly Bartlett of Aberdeen just won $1,055 in WFJA Sizzling Summer Cash. You need to enter by July 31st at CV Pilsen Produce Market. That's at 2424 Jefferson Davis Highway for your chance to win $1,055. Next winner will be announced on August 4th. And I want to tell you a little twist we've got on this giveaway going on right now. 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Again, that's WFJA-FM Central Carolina's Classic Hits. 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So again, follow us on Facebook, WFJA-FM, Central Carolina's Classic Hits. Snap that selfie of yourself getting registered to win as part of the WFJA Sizzling Summer Cash giveaway. 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
2: I'm Zaria Holloman. Tropical Storm Bertha is churning through the Gulf of Mexico, tracking toward the Gulf Coast with heavy rain and a risk of flash flooding, with multiple outlets reporting it may last through the week. Michelle Anderson has the latest.
3: Tropical Storm Bertha has strengthened in the Gulf of Mexico and is moving toward the Florida Panhandle and Alabama, causing a tropical storm warning and storm surge watches. The Miami-based National Hurricane Center said Tuesday morning that the storm was about 110 miles south of Panama City, Florida, and 170 miles southeast of Mobile, Alabama. Bertha is moving northwest at 5 mph with maximum sustained winds of 50 miles per hour. A tropical storm warning is in effect from the Florida and Alabama border to Louisiana, and a storm surge watch has been issued from the Alabama and Florida border to the Mississippi River's mouth.
2: Meanwhile, the U.S. military identifies a soldier killed disarming a drone in Iraq as a 30-year-old from North Carolina, and furthermore plans to bestow honorary awards for his service. Karen Sanderson has the latest.
4: The U.S. military on Tuesday identified a soldier who was killed while disarming an Iranian drone in Iraq as a 30-year-old from North Carolina. The military said it was investigating the death of Sergeant Michael Emmanuel Swinton of Fayetteville during a controlled detonation on Sunday at an airbase in Erbil in northern Iraq. The military says Swinton will get a Bronze Star, Purple Heart and Combat Action Badge, and be promoted to Staff Sergeant. Two U.S. Army soldiers were killed in Jordan while defending against Iranian ballistic missile and drone attacks on Friday. They were the first U.S. troop deaths from direct Iranian fire since the opening days of the war.
2: United States forces have launched a 10th consecutive night of airstrikes against Iran as Central Command works to dismantle military capabilities threatening commercial shipping lanes, leaving questions for whether the peace deal can still be salvaged. Greg Watson has the details.
5: Diplomats are seeking to salvage the collapsed interim deal between Iran and the United States, even as both countries continued to launch attacks in a 10th day of renewed fighting. Iranian Interior Minister Eskandar Momani's visit to Pakistan, a key mediator in the conflict, pointed to intensified diplomatic efforts. But it was unclear what new arrangement might be reached to end the war. A barrage of U.S. strikes hasn't compelled Tehran to loosen its grip on the Strait of Hormuz. The U.S. continued its airstrikes on the Islamic Republic early Tuesday, and Iran retaliated on U.S. allies in the region. Sirens in Bahrain and Kuwait warned residents of incoming projectiles.
2: Here in North Carolina, meteorologists are warning residents to prepare for severe weather as strong thunderstorms threaten the region with damaging wind gusts and heavy rain. The National Weather Service reports that an unstable air mass is moving through the state and will bring persistent storm threats through the midweek. Forecasters warn that strong cells could produce localized flooding and high wind gusts reaching up to 40 miles per hour in surrounding cities. Weather officials advise local residents to remain alert for updated warnings, secure loose outdoor items, and prepare for potential power outages as the severe system moves through the area. I'm Zaria Holloman, and this is Radio Network News.
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11: Midway Tire and Auto, keeping you safe on the road, rain or shine. Our skies will remain mostly sunny through the rest of the day. Highs up to 94 degrees, but it's going to feel more like 105, with winds out of the southwest up to 15 miles an hour. A 40% chance of showers be arriving later tonight. Skies becoming mostly cloudy with a low of 75 degrees. Then a 70% chance of showers and thunderstorms for our Wednesday. Skies will be partly sunny as we warm up to 91 degrees, and a 90% chance of showers and thunderstorms Wednesday night. Our lows will be back down to 68 degrees. That's your forecast. I'm meteorologist Scott Cook.
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Central Carolina's Classic Hits 105.5 WFJA. Chris Morris with you, broadcasting live in the Speedy Express Shipping of Sanford Studios. Hope you're having a great Tuesday so far. It's another hot one and a humid one as well. We've got variable cloudy skies across the listening area, looking at a pretty good risk of some afternoon showers and storms a little bit later. Some of those could be heavy, so definitely keep your eyes on the skies. 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We'll, of course, have all the latest warnings and updated weather information for you. And also want to let you know that Dragon Fest kicks off this Saturday at the Temple Theater with a special presentation by New York Times bestselling author Scott Reitgen. 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

0: That is Def Leppard and Hysteria here on Central Carolina's Classic Hits 105.5 WFJA. 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
1: I'm Zaria Holloman. And after United States forces have launched a 10th night of airstrikes against Iran, Lebanon's president meets with Trump in Washington to push for Israeli troop withdrawal. Joseph Aoun, Lebanon's president, is meeting with President Donald Trump at the White House to persuade him to withdraw Israeli forces. The goal is to bring long-term calm to Lebanon after a war between Israel and the militant Hezbollah group. Lebanon and Israel are holding rare direct talks mediated by Washington, hoping for Israeli troop withdrawal from southern Lebanon. President Trump says the U.S. will respond accordingly.
2: If something like that happens, we take care of it. You know, we've done that with the Houthis before, and we haven't heard from them in a while since we did what we did originally. It was about 45 days of very powerful action we took against the Houthis. And we've had no problem with the Houthis. They've had no problem with us for a long period of time.
1: Meanwhile, the U.S. military identifies a soldier killed disarming a drone in Iraq as a 30-year-old from North Carolina, and furthermore plans to bestow honorary awards for his service. Karen Sanderson has the latest.
3: The U.S. military on Tuesday identified a soldier who was killed while disarming an Iranian drone in Iraq as a 30-year-old from North Carolina. The military said it was investigating the death of Sergeant Michael Emmanuel Swinton of Fayetteville during a controlled detonation on Sunday at an airbase in Erbil in northern Iraq. The military says Swinton will get a Bronze Star, Purple Heart, and Combat Action Badge and be promoted to Staff Sergeant. Two U.S. Army soldiers were killed in Jordan while defending against Iranian ballistic missile and drone attacks on Friday. They were the first U.S. troop deaths from direct Iranian fire since the opening days of the war.
1: Moving on to a federal appeals court that has refused former President Joe Biden's request to bar the release of recordings and transcripts of ghostwriter interviews before he was elected. Haya Punjwani reports.
4: Former President Joe Biden has lost a bid to block the release of ghostwriter interview recordings. A federal appeals court has rejected a request by Joe Biden to block the release of audio recordings and transcripts of his interviews with a memoir ghostwriter before he was elected. A divided three-judge panel suspended its decision until August 3rd to allow more time for Biden to consider another appeal. The panel's 2-1 ruling found that there's a substantial public interest in disclosing the material the Democrat wants to keep hidden. The recordings were obtained by a special counsel who investigated Biden's handling of classified documents. Republicans demanded the material after the special counsel declined to file charges. Haya Punjwani, Washington.
1: Here in North Carolina, Fayetteville State University is celebrating a $6.5 million commitment in the form of an anonymous trust. The windfall comes just weeks after the school received nearly $17 million from the state's $34.4 billion budget. The money will be used to cover tuition, housing, and meals for students enrolled in the university's 30-60-90 free summer school program. It is the trust's second multi-million dollar investment in the university in 3 years, surpassing the more than $5.8 million it committed in 2022 that funded student success initiatives. FSU estimates that students have avoided more than $4 million in summer loan borrowing since the initiative began. I'm Zaria Holloman, and this is Radio Network News.
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10: Midway Tire and Auto, keeping you safe on the road, rain or shine. Our skies will remain mostly sunny through the rest of the day. Highs up to 94 degrees, but it's going to feel more like 105, with winds out of the southwest up to 15 miles an hour. A 40% chance of showers be arriving later tonight. Skies becoming mostly cloudy with a low of 75 degrees. Then a 70% chance of showers and thunderstorms for our Wednesday. Skies will be partly sunny as we warm up to 91 degrees. And a 90% chance of showers and thunderstorms Wednesday night. Our lows be back down to 68 degrees. That's your forecast. I'm meteorologist Scott Cook.

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2: I'm Zaria Holloman.
3: And after United States forces have launched a 10th night of airstrikes against Iran, Lebanon's president meets with Trump in Washington to push for Israeli troop withdrawal, and President Trump pledges American support. Greg Watson reports.
4: President Donald Trump is pledging support for Lebanon following months of conflict between Israel and the Lebanese militant group Hezbollah. The promise came during a White House meeting with Lebanese leader Joseph Aoun on Tuesday. Trump expressed a commitment to treating Lebanon with respect and helping the country. Lebanon and Israel are engaged in rare direct talks, mediated by Washington, to address Israeli troop withdrawal and Hezbollah disarmament. The talks aim for a peace agreement between the countries, which have been in a state of war for nearly 80 years. The Lebanese military is preparing for Israeli withdrawal from certain areas.
3: Meanwhile, good news for Wall Street as AI stocks are once again at the center of the action, reportedly rising for a second straight day after tumbling the week before. Michelle Anderson has the story.
5: More gains for makers of computer chips and other AI winners are carrying Wall Street higher. The S&P 500 rose 0.9% Tuesday. The Dow Jones Industrial Average added 501 points, and the NASDAQ Composite climbed 1.3%. Micron Technology and NVIDIA were the two of strongest forces lifting the market as AI stocks climbed for a second straight day after tumbling the week before. Brent crude oil's price topped $90 per barrel and briefly neared $92 because of continued attacks in the war with Iran. That's up from less than $72 early this month and helped push Treasury yields higher in the bond market.
3: Moving on to a federal appeals court that has refused former President Joe Biden's request to bar the release of recordings and transcripts of ghostwriter interviews before he was elected. Haya Bunjwani reports.
6: Former President Joe Biden has lost a bid to block the release of ghostwriter interview recordings. A federal appeals court has rejected a request by Joe Biden to block the release of audio recordings and transcripts of his interviews with a memoir ghostwriter before he was elected. A divided three-judge panel suspended its decision until August 3rd to allow more time for Biden to consider another appeal. The panel's 2-1 ruling found that there's a substantial public interest in disclosing the material the Democrat wants to keep hidden. The recordings were obtained by a special counsel who investigated Biden's handling of classified documents. Republicans demanded the material after the special counsel declined to file charges. Haya Bunjwani, Washington.
3: Here in North Carolina, school districts are adjusting menus and safety protocols in response to the growing cyclospora outbreak, which has already sickened nearly 300 people in Wake County. Both Durham Public Schools and the Wake County Public School System have temporarily removed fresh produce such as lettuce from cafeterias. Wake School said in a statement that out of an abundance of caution, we are temporarily removing all salads from school menus, including a la carte salads and toss salads on serving lines, adding that officials will continue monitoring CDC guidance. Year-round schools are already in session and traditional calendar schools begin August 24th. Wake School said it will adjust menus as new information becomes available. There is no timeline yet for how long CDC guidance will remain in effect. I'm Zaria Holloman, and this is Radio Network News.
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11: Midway Tire and Auto, keeping you safe on the road, rain or shine. Our skies will remain mostly sunny through the rest of the day. Highs up to 94 degrees, but it's going to feel more like 105, with winds out of the southwest up to 15 miles an hour. A 40% chance of showers will be arriving later tonight. Skies becoming mostly cloudy with a low of 75 degrees. Then a 70% chance of showers and thunderstorms for our Wednesday. Skies will be partly sunny as we warm up to 91 degrees, and a 90% chance of showers and thunderstorms Wednesday night. Our lows will be back down to 68 degrees. That's your forecast. I'm meteorologist Scott Cook.

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0: Phil Collins with You Can't Hurry Love here on WFJA 105.5. Hey, it's Bryson Lyons in the Speedy Express Shipping of Sanford studio. Hope you're having a wonderful, wonderful time. Hey, we were playing the best of the 70s, 80s, and 90s for you. 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

The Cars with my best friend's girl here on WFJA 105.5. 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

0: $1,055. That's the cash prize up for grabs right now in the 105.5 WFJA Summer Sizzlin' Cash Contest. Two winners are already smiling all the way to the bank. But the fun's not over. Three more chances to win are still on the table. Here's Chris Morris with the official entry location.
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2: I'm Zaria Holloman.
3: And after United States forces have launched a 10th night of airstrikes against Iran, Lebanon's president meets with Trump in Washington to push for Israeli troop withdrawal, and President Trump pledges American support. Greg Watson reports.
4: President Donald Trump is pledging support for Lebanon following months of conflict between Israel and the Lebanese militant group Hezbollah. The promise came during a White House meeting with Lebanese leader Joseph Aoun on Tuesday. Trump expressed a commitment to treating Lebanon with respect and helping the country. Lebanon and Israel are engaged in rare direct talks, mediated by Washington, to address Israeli troop withdrawal and Hezbollah disarmament. The talks aim for a peace agreement between the countries, which have been in a state of war for nearly 80 years. The Lebanese military is preparing for Israeli withdrawal from certain areas.
3: Meanwhile, diplomats are seeking to salvage the collapsed interim deal between Iran and the United States, even as both countries continue to launch attacks and a 10th day of renewed fighting. Ed Donahue reports.
5: For the 10th straight day, Iran and the U.S. have traded attacks. It is over.

0: overshadowing diplomatic efforts in Pakistan to salvage an interim ceasefire deal. President Trump told reporters at the White House they don't know what the dialogue is.
1: Behind the scenes, that they want to meet desperately to try and end it because they're getting decimated.
0: The president gave a dim view of negotiations.
1: They want to desperately meet, and until they're ready to meet in a meaningful way, we have no interest in even.
0: A barrage of U.S. strikes has not compelled Iran to loosen its grip on the Strait of Hormuz. About one-fifth of the world's crude oil and natural gas moved through there before the war. The president was asked if this will have an impact on the November midterms.
1: You know, everyone says, oh, I'm doing something before. No, the election, I can't think about that having to do with this. I think people are very impressed.
0: Iran has also hit U.S. allied countries throughout the Middle East. Ed Donahue, Washington.
2: And moving on, the U.S. military identifies a soldier killed disarming a drone in Iraq as a 30-year-old from North Carolina, planning to bestow honorary awards for his service. Julie Walker has the story.
3: The U.S. military says 30-year-old Sergeant Michael Swinton from North Carolina was killed while disarming an Iranian drone in Iraq Sunday. His mother says he leaves behind a son, 6, and daughter, 4. Posting on social media, his wife says, "I will never recover from this. You should be home." The military plans to award Swinton a Bronze Star, Purple Heart, Combat Action Badge, and promote him. Two other soldiers, Tyler James Feehan and Isabella Gonzalez, were killed in Jordan last week by an Iranian attack, which left another service member missing. Central Command said unidentified remains were being examined. I'm Julie Walker.
2: Here in North Carolina, school districts are adjusting menus and safety protocols in response to the growing cyclospora outbreak, which has already sickened nearly 300 people in Wake County. Both Durham Public Schools and the Wake County Public School System have temporarily removed fresh produce such as lettuce from cafeterias. Wake School said in a statement that out of an abundance of caution, we are temporarily removing all salads from school menus, including a la carte salads and toss salads on serving lines, adding that officials will continue monitoring CDC guidance. Year-round schools are already in session and traditional calendar schools begin August 24th. Wake School said it will adjust menus as new information becomes available. There is no timeline yet for how long CDC guidance will remain in effect. I'm Zaria Holloman, and this is Radio Network News.
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9: Now your weather forecast for Sanford and surrounding areas. Our skies will remain mostly sunny through the rest of the day. Highs up to 94 degrees, but it's going to feel more like 105, with winds out of the southwest up to 15 miles an hour. A 40% chance of showers will be arriving later tonight. Skies becoming mostly cloudy with a low of 75 degrees. Then a 70% chance of showers and thunderstorms for our Wednesday. Skies will be partly sunny as we warm up to 91 degrees. And a 90% chance of showers and thunderstorms Wednesday night, our lows will be back down to 68 degrees. That's your forecast. I'm meteorologist Scott Cook.
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ZZ Top with Legs here on WFJA 105.5, a music video that featured their very famous spinning guitars. Hey, it's Bryson Lyons in the Speedy Express Shipping of Sanford studio, playing the best of the 70s, 80s, and 90s, letting you know what's going on in the community, and also giving you some things that happened today in history and some famous birthdays along the way. Hey, keep it locked in. Right here, you're listening to WFJA 105.5. Got some cranberries right now for you. Here's Linger, WFJA 105.5.

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0: Sister Sledge, we are family here on WFJA 105.5. Hey, it's Bryson Lyons in the Speedy Express Shipping of Sanford studio. Hope you're having a wonderful, wonderful Tuesday. Hey, I got some famous birthdays coming up later this hour. Be sure you stick around. 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
1: Winner number three gets announced August 4th. 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

Learn to Fly, Foo Fighters here on WFJA 105.5. Hey, we're going to get into some famous birthdays here. We got Erling Haaland, turns 26. Of course, the player for the Norway international team. Really hoped that they would make it farther than they did, but that's okay. We got the late, great Robin Williams. His birthday is today. We also have the late, great Don Knotts, of course, known for portraying Deputy Barney Fife on The Andy Griffith Show. Passed away in 2006, but happy birthday to him. Happy birthday to Cat Stevens. Turned 78 today. Legendary folk singer. And John Lovitz. John Lovitz turns 69 today. Hey, we're playing the best of the 70s, 80s, and 90s for you. I'm Bryson Lyons with you until 6 p.m. Here's Diana Ross on WFJA 105.5.

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1: I'm Zaria Holloman. And multiple news outlets have reported that U.S. Defense Secretary Pete Hegseth is appearing before Congress for the first time since the U.S.-Iran conflict re-escalated this month to seek billions for the Iran war. Greg Watson reports.
2: U.S. Defense Secretary Pete Hegseth is set to face lawmakers on Capitol Hill this afternoon, as President Donald Trump previewed strikes on a fortified underground facility believed to be connected to Iran's nuclear program. It comes amid heightened tension in the region and a wide

0: threatening conflict with Kuwait, Bahrain, and Jordan, saying they again intercepted aerial attacks. Iranian-backed Houthi forces in Yemen have also warned of a blockade in the Red Sea. Hegseth is expected to face questions from lawmakers about the latest reporting this week that the Pentagon has been slow to disclose injuries to U.S. troops during the ongoing war with Iran. The public hearing before the Senate Appropriations Committee is to consider a supplemental funding request. At a time when the Trump administration has been lobbying members of Congress for tens of billions of dollars to fund the ongoing war with Iran.
1: Meanwhile, diplomats are seeking to salvage the collapsed interim deal between Iran and the United States, even as both countries continue to launch attacks and a 10th day of renewed fighting. Ed Donahue reports.
2: For the 10th straight day, Iran and the U.S. have traded attacks. It is overshadowing diplomatic efforts in Pakistan to salvage an interim ceasefire deal. President Trump told reporters at the White House they don't know what the dialogue is.
3: Behind the scenes that they want to meet desperately to try and end it because they're getting decimated.
2: The president gave a dim view of negotiations.
3: They want to desperately meet, and until they're ready to meet in a meaningful way, we have no interest in even.
2: A barrage of U.S. strikes has not compelled Iran to loosen its grip on the Strait of Hormuz. About one-fifth of the world's crude oil and natural gas moved through there before the war. The president was asked if this will have an impact on the November midterms.
3: You know, everyone says, oh, I'm doing something before. No, the election, I can't think about that having to do with this. I think people are very impressed.
2: Iran has also hit U.S. allied countries throughout the Middle East. Ed Donahue, Washington.
1: Moving on towards the sports industry, as ESPN starts layoffs tied to the NFL Network acquisition, with claims that most moves are the results of ESPN's acquisition of NFL Network and other league digital assets last year. Lisa Dwyer has the story.
4: ESPN is undergoing a significant round of layoffs. A memo sent to employees says most moves are the result of ESPN's acquisition of NFL Network and other league digital assets. While most of the layoffs affect production and behind-the-scenes personnel, some on-air talent was affected, including NFL analyst Ryan Clark, who learned of his layoff while on NFL Live Monday. Clark was told by company executives rather than hear about it elsewhere. He did not finish his appearance on the show. The ESPN layoffs are part of other reductions taking place throughout the Walt Disney Company this week. I'm Lisa Dwyer.
1: The North Carolina Alcohol Law Enforcement Division conducted an operation in and around Durham this weekend. A search warrant was executed at 603 Ellis Road, where agents had determined an illegal alcohol business was operating. Agents seized three firearms, opioids, and liquor. One of the firearms was recovered from a convicted felon, while another had been reported stolen. Authorities said the property had linked to a series of violent crimes, including homicides, shootings, aggravated assaults, and thefts and weapon violations. And more than 30 arrests were made throughout Durham as part of a larger operation. Agents seized fentanyl, methamphetamine, crack cocaine, cocaine, opioids, and 11 firearms. I'm Zaria Holloman, and this is Radio Network News.
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9: Midway Tire and Auto, keeping you safe on the road, rain or shine. Our skies will remain mostly sunny through the rest of the day. Highs up to 94 degrees, but it's going to feel more like 105, with winds out of the southwest up to 15 miles an hour. A 40% chance of showers will be arriving later tonight. Skies becoming mostly cloudy with a low of 75 degrees. Then a 70% chance of showers and thunderstorms for our Wednesday. Skies will be partly sunny as we warm up to 91 degrees. And a 90% chance of showers and thunderstorms Wednesday night. Our lows will be back down to 68 degrees. That's your forecast. I'm meteorologist Scott Cook.

0: 105.5 WFJA's Summer Sizzlin' Cash Contest just keeps getting hotter, with $1,055 cash on the line. Two winners are already counting their cash, but there are still three more chances for you to win big. Here's Chris Morris with the official entry location.
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0: Winner number three gets announced August 4th, so get your entry in by July 31st. And don't forget, you've got to enter every drawing period, since previous entries don't roll over to the next one. It's all part of the 105 Days of Summer from 105.5 WFJA.
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Hey, it's Bryson Lyons in the Speedy Express Shipping of Sanford studio. Hope you're having a wonderful, wonderful Tuesday. Yes, it is Tuesday. Hey, I'm playing the best of the 70s, 80s, and 90s for you. Got some Diana Ross right here.

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0: The Pretenders, don't get me wrong, here on WFJA 105.5. 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
2: I'm Zaria Holloman. And U.S. Defense Secretary Pete Hegseth is appearing before Congress this afternoon to seek billions for the Iran war. Greg Watson reports.
3: U.S. Defense Secretary Pete Hegseth is set to face lawmakers on Capitol Hill this afternoon. Amid heightened tension in the region and a widening conflict, with Kuwait, Bahrain, and Jordan saying they again intercepted aerial attacks. Hegseth is expected to face questions from lawmakers about the latest reporting this week that the Pentagon has been slow to disclose injuries to U.S. troops during the ongoing war with Iran. The public hearing before the Senate Appropriations Committee is to consider a supplemental funding request at a time when the Trump administration has been lobbying members of Congress for tens of billions of dollars to fund the ongoing war with Iran. Defense Secretary Pete Hegseth tells Congress that the latest estimate of the cost of the Iran war is $37.5 billion.
2: Meanwhile, the Trump administration on Tuesday said it was deferring more than $1 billion in Medicaid payments to Minnesota and California because of suspected fraud and noncompliance, Karen Sanderson reports.
4: The Trump administration says it's deferring over $1 billion in Medicaid payments to Minnesota and California because of suspected fraud and noncompliance. Health Secretary Robert F. Kennedy Jr. said Tuesday the move aims to prevent fraud before it occurs, rather than recovering money after prosecution. The move is part of the administration's strategy to crack down on fraud as its policies and outside factors contribute to rising healthcare costs. But this approach has come with errors and lack of evidence in some cases. Kennedy says states can regain the funding by proving the legitimacy of payments.
2: To continue, after meeting with the Lebanese president, President Trump says direct U.S. to Lebanon flights could resume for the first time in more than 40 years. Karen Sanderson has the latest.
4: President Donald Trump says he'll allow American carriers to resume direct flights to Lebanon more than 40 years after the U.S. suspended the route. Trump is also pledging support for Lebanon following months of conflict between Israel and the Lebanese militant group Hezbollah. The promise came during a White House meeting with Lebanese leader Joseph Aoun on Tuesday. Trump expressed a commitment to treating Lebanon with respect and helping the country. Lebanon and Israel are engaged in rare direct talks, mediated by Washington, to address Israeli troop withdrawal and Hezbollah disarmament. The talks aim for a peace agreement between the countries.

0: countries, which have been in a state of war for nearly 80 years. The Lebanese military is preparing for Israeli withdrawal from certain areas.
1: The North Carolina Alcohol Law Enforcement Division conducted an operation in and around Durham this weekend. A search warrant was executed at 603 Ellis Road, where agents had determined an illegal alcohol business was operating. Agents seized three firearms, opioids, and liquor. One of the firearms was recovered from a convicted felon, while another had been reported stolen. Authorities said the property had linked to a series of violent crimes, including homicides, shootings, aggravated assaults, and thefts and weapon violations. And more than 30 arrests were made throughout Durham as part of a larger operation. Agents seized fentanyl, methamphetamine, crack cocaine, cocaine, opioids, and 11 firearms. I'm Zaria Holloman, and this is Radio Network News.
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6: Midway Tire and Auto, keeping you safe on the road, rain or shine. Our skies will remain mostly sunny through the rest of the day. Highs up to 94 degrees, but it's going to feel more like 105, with winds out of the southwest up to 15 miles an hour. A 40% chance of showers will be arriving later tonight. Skies becoming mostly cloudy with a low of 75 degrees. Then a 70% chance of showers and thunderstorms for our Wednesday. Skies will be partly sunny as we warm up to 91 degrees. And a 90% chance of showers and thunderstorms Wednesday night. Our lows will be back down to 68 degrees. That's your forecast. I'm meteorologist Scott Cook.

Steve Miller Band, Abracadabra, here on WFJA 105.5. Hey, this is your home for Central Carolina's classic hits, the best of the 70s, 80s, and 90s. It's also home to sizzling summer cash. Congratulations, Holly Bartlett of Aberdeen, our latest winner, $1,055 in cash. She registered at Carolina Coins Gold and Silver Refinery. 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Previous entries do not carry over, so head to Kendall Pawn at 2715 Lee Avenue for your chance to win $1,055 from WFJA. Hey, it's Bryson Lyons in the Speedy Express Shipping of Sanford studio. We got some Alias here on WFJA 105.5.

0: The Tubes with She's a Beauty here on WFJA 105.5. Hey, it's Bryson Lyons in the Speedy Express Shipping of Sanford studio. Hope you're having a wonderful, wonderful Tuesday evening. Hey, temperatures are soaring. Salvation Army of Lee County is in need of the following items to assist our neighbors who are currently unhoused and exposed to the elements. Feminine hygiene products, baby wipes, full body wipes, cooling towels, instant ice packs, and water bottles. Hey, all helping our friends out there in the community here on WFJA 105.5. I'm Bryson Lyons in the Speedy Express Shipping of Sanford studio. Keep it tuned in right here, 105.5 WFJA.
1: 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Two winners have already cashed in, but don't miss out. Three more chances to win are still up for grabs. 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

0: Lionel Richie with Hello here on WFJA 105.5. Hey, it's Bryson Lyons in the Speedy Express Shipping of Sanford studio. 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

The Kinks, Come Dancing here on WFJA 105.5. Hey, it's Bryson Lyons right here in the Speedy Express shipping of Sanford Studio. Looking at the time on the wall, unfortunately, it is time for me to go. But that's okay. I'll be back tomorrow from 2 to 6 playing the best of the 70s, 80s, and 90s. Got High Enough by the Damn Yankees here on WFJA 105.5. Hope you have a good evening. Y'all be good. I'll see you tomorrow.

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1: I'm Zaria Holloman.
2: And U.S. Defense Secretary Pete Hegseth is appearing before Congress this afternoon to answer questions from the Senate and secure billions in funds for the Iran war. Greg Watson reports.
3: Defense Secretary Pete Hegseth says the Iran war has cost $37.5 billion so far. Hegseth appeared before the Senate Tuesday to make a case for President Donald Trump's $87.6 billion supplemental funding request, mostly intended to replenish the Pentagon after the U.S. war against Iran. Hegseth provided the new estimate, up from earlier accounts, during testimony before the Senate Appropriations Committee, where his opening remarks were interrupted by protesters several times. Meanwhile, the U.S. and Iran are back to bombing every day in a bid to control the Strait of Hormuz.
2: Meanwhile, federal agencies admitted that they used keywords to screen for projects that conflicted with the Trump administration's priorities. Michelle Anderson gives the details.
4: Federal agencies have admitted to using keywords related to diversity, gender, vaccine hesitancy, and COVID-19 to screen and terminate over 1,000 research grants at the University of California. This admission is a significant development in a lawsuit filed by UC researchers against the Trump administration to permanently get their grants back. Lawyers for the researchers argue that the agencies illegally canceled nearly $2 billion in grants, violating the First Amendment. They are asking the judge to declare these actions unconstitutional. A court hearing is scheduled for October 20th. A spokesperson for the Justice Department didn't immediately respond to a request for comment.
2: And to continue, after meeting with the Lebanese president, President Trump says direct U.S.-Lebanon flights could resume for the first time in more than 40 years. Lisa Dwyer reports.
5: President Donald Trump says he'll allow American carriers to resume direct flights to Lebanon more than 40 years after the U.S. suspended that route. Trump is also pledging support for Lebanon following months of conflict between Israel and the Lebanese militant group Hezbollah. During a meeting with Lebanon's leader at the White House, Trump says,
6: We've done some things that I think the world will take notice. Again, it's been a very badly treated place and country, and we're going to have it properly treated and treated with respect that it deserves.
5: Trump made the flight announcement in a social media post following that meeting. Direct flights between the U.S. and Lebanon were suspended in 1985 by President Ronald Reagan's administration following the hijacking of TWA Flight 847. I'm Lisa Dwyer.
2: Here in North Carolina, it has been reported that a woman died after being hit by a driver in Raleigh Tuesday morning. According to the Raleigh Police Department, Taisha Parker, age 31, was crossing South Saunders Street around 4:40 a.m. when she was hit by a driver. Parker sadly died from her injuries. Police say that the area where Parker was hit is intermittently illuminated by street lights. The Raleigh Police Department says that the driver remained on the scene and completed a field sobriety test. Currently, the deadly accident

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7: Now your weather forecast for Sanford and surrounding areas. Our skies will remain mostly sunny through the rest of the day. Highs up to 94 degrees, but it's going to feel more like 105, with winds out of the southwest up to 15 miles an hour. A 40% chance of showers will be arriving later tonight. Skies becoming mostly cloudy with a low of 75 degrees. Then a 70% chance of showers and thunderstorms for our Wednesday. Skies will be partly sunny as we warm up to 91 degrees. And a 90% chance of showers and thunderstorms Wednesday night, our lows will be back down to 68 degrees. That's your forecast. I'm meteorologist Scott Cook.

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0: 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And $1,055 in cold hard cash could be yours. Two lucky winners are already celebrating. But don't sweat it, because there are still three more chances to win. Here's Chris Morris with the official entry location.
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that's a mighty long time. But I'm here to tell you, there's something else. The afterworld. A world of never-ending happiness. You can always see the sun. Day.

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1: I'm Zaria Holloman.
2: And U.S. Defense Secretary Pete Hegseth is appearing before Congress this afternoon to answer questions from the Senate and secure billions in funds for the Iran war. Greg Watson reports.
3: Defense Secretary Pete Hegseth says the Iran war has cost $37.5 billion so far. Hegseth appeared before the Senate Tuesday to make a case for President Donald Trump's $87.6 billion supplemental funding request, mostly intended to replenish the Pentagon after the U.S. war against Iran. Hegseth provided the new estimate, up from earlier accounts, during testimony before the Senate Appropriations Committee, where his opening remarks were interrupted by protesters several times. Meanwhile, the U.S. and Iran are back to bombing every day in a bid to control the Strait of Hormuz.
2: Meanwhile, federal agencies admitted that they used keywords to screen for projects that conflicted with the Trump administration's priorities. Michelle Anderson gives the details.
4: Federal agencies have admitted to using keywords related to diversity, gender, vaccine hesitancy, and COVID-19 to screen and terminate over 1,000 research grants at the University of California. This admission is a significant development in a lawsuit filed by UC researchers against the Trump administration to permanently get their grants back. Lawyers for the researchers argue that the agencies illegally canceled nearly $2 billion in grants, violating the First Amendment. They are asking the judge to declare these actions unconstitutional. A court hearing is scheduled for October 20th. A spokesperson for the Justice Department didn't immediately respond to a request for comment.
2: And to continue, after meeting with the Lebanese president, President Trump says direct U.S.-Lebanon flights could resume for the first time in more than 40 years. Lisa Dwyer reports.
5: President Donald Trump says he'll allow American carriers to resume direct flights to Lebanon more than 40 years after the U.S. suspended that route. Trump is also pledging support for Lebanon following months of conflict between Israel and the Lebanese militant group Hezbollah. During a meeting with Lebanon's leader at the White House, Trump says,
6: "We've done some things that I think the world will take notice. Again, it's been a very badly treated place and country, and we're going to have it properly treated and treated with respect that it deserves."
5: Trump made the flight announcement in a social media post following that meeting. Direct flights between the U.S. and Lebanon were suspended in 1985 by President Ronald Reagan's administration following the hijacking of TWA Flight 847. I'm Lisa Dwyer.
2: Here in North Carolina, it has been reported that a woman died after being hit by a driver in Raleigh Tuesday morning. According to the Raleigh Police Department, Taisha Parker, age 31, was crossing South Saunders Street around 4:40 a.m. when she was hit by a driver. Parker sadly died from her injuries. Police say that the area where Parker was hit is intermittently illuminated by street lights. The Raleigh Police Department says that the driver remained on the scene and completed a field sobriety test. Currently, the deadly accident is still under investigation.
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5: Midway Tire and Auto, keeping you safe on the road, rain or shine. Our skies will remain mostly sunny through the rest of the day. Highs up to 94 degrees, but it's going to feel more like 105, with winds out of the southwest up to 15 miles an hour. A 40% chance of showers will be arriving later tonight. Skies becoming mostly cloudy with a low of 75 degrees. Then a 70% chance of showers and thunderstorms for our Wednesday. Skies will be partly sunny as we warm up to 91 degrees. And a 90% chance of showers and thunderstorms Wednesday night. Our lows will be back down to 68 degrees. That's your forecast. I'm meteorologist Scott Cook.

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Either way, this was the music playing. 105.5 WFJA.

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